Good day to you all. I am Arthur Schopenhauer. In our last lecture, we examined art, that which makes us forget the suffering of life. But the difficulty is that this relief does not last. Suffering arises from within. No force given from without, not even art, can furnish a remedy that is truly fundamental. If we are to find a way out of suffering, we must look inward. And so today, let us turn once more to the innermost nature of man. That is to say, to the will. The will, which is the essence of the world, is one. Yet we mistake this one will for a multitude of separate beings. I have called this phenomenon the principium individuationis, the principle of individuation. Allow me to offer an illustration. Upon a vast ocean, countless waves arise. Each wave takes on its own shape and size, rising and falling in turn. Were a wave endowed with consciousness, it might well think to itself, "I am quite unlike that other wave." When all waves are, in truth, nothing but the same ocean. This is precisely what occurs in the case of man. Our essence is one and the same will, yet through the principle of individuation, we take ourselves to be separate beings, each distinct from the other. But it is an illusion, and there is a reason this illusion grows ever firmer. One's own will is felt directly, whilst the will of another can never be felt at all. Thus, while each individual is given to itself directly as the whole will,

and the whole subject of ideas, other individuals are only given it as ideas. To me, other persons are nothing more than representations. They are known only by their outward appearance. Their inner will I cannot feel. My own will, by contrast, I feel with a vividness that no other being's will can match. And so my hunger is more pressing than any hunger in the world, and my death more terrible than any other. This is the very fountain of human egoism. This egoism is a principal cause of the suffering we endure in life. It causes us to know all things only from the standpoint of the self, and thereby drives the will to act with ever greater force. This great intensity of will is in itself and directly a constant source of suffering. The more egoism stimulates the action of the will, the greater the suffering of life must become. How then are we to lessen this suffering? We must see through the principium individuationis, that which divides self from other. That is to say, we must come to know that the separation of beings is an illusion, and that all existence is one and the same will. When the boundary between self and other grows faint and egoism weakens, the action of the will subsides, and with it, suffering.

Thus far, we have considered how seeing through the Principium Individuationis transforms the inner life of man. But how are one's conduct and bearing altered? I hold that in one who has truly seen through this principle, two things arise of their own accord: justice and sympathy. First, what is justice? I hold that justice is the refraining from all injury to the desires and the life of another. In other words, one must not violate the will of another for the sake of one's own. When one sees through the Principium Individuationis, one comes to know that the will of another is in truth one's own. Just conduct then follows of its own accord. Thus he finds himself again in that other manifestation, up to a certain point, that of doing no wrong, that is, abstaining from injury. To this extent, therefore, he sees through the Principium Individuationis, the veil of Maya. So far, he sets the being external to him on a level with his own. He does it no injury. The justice I speak of here is not the justice of the world as we commonly know it. The justice of the world is maintained through punishment by law and regulation. But punishment may prevent wrongdoing. It cannot root out the egoism from which wrongdoing springs. For this reason, the justice of the world is never more than temporary. The justice I speak of, by contrast, is eternal justice. Eternal justice springs not from law or punishment, but from seeing through the Principium Individuationis, and knowing that another is in truth oneself. For this reason, unlike the justice of the world, it endures. When one sees through the Principium Individuationis,

more deeply still, one advances beyond justice. Beyond merely refraining from harm, there arises a desire to relieve the suffering of others. I have called this sympathy. Consider a poor old man who, upon seeing a child collapsed in the street from hunger, gives away his own bread, any condition whatsoever. This is neither mere kindness nor charity. It is possible only because he felt the suffering of that child as though it were his own. Therefore, what goodness, love, and nobleness do for others is always merely an alleviation of their suffering. And consequently, all that can influence them to good deeds and works of love is simply the knowledge of the suffering of others, which is directly understood from their own suffering and placed on a level with it. No one commanded it, nor did any obligation require it. Because we know that we are, in essence, one and the same will, we feel the suffering of another as our own. That is true sympathy. One last question remains. How do justice and sympathy lessen the suffering of life? Justice, by refraining from all violation of each other's will, prevents the suffering we inflict upon one another. Sympathy, by relieving the suffering of others, eases the suffering that the will brings upon us all. The starting point of all this lies in overcoming the principium individuationis. The ancient sages of India expressed this insight in a single phrase. Tat tvam asi, this thou art. Whoever is able to say this to himself, with regard to every being with whom he comes in contact, with clear knowledge and firm inward conviction, is certain of all virtue and blessedness, and is on the direct road to salvation. Yet a difficulty remains. Even when one has overcome the principium individuationis, the action of the will itself does not cease altogether. It merely subsides. Then is this suffering never to be wholly extinguished? The final answer to that question awaits us in our next lecture. Thank you.

Hello, everyone. I am Thomas More. Last time, we explored the geography of the island of Utopia and learned how they absorbed external civilizations and developed them through collective wisdom. Today, we will delve deeper into the heart of that mysterious island. I want to talk about their labor and leisure. Raphael explained that, for the Utopians, farming is an equal obligation that every citizen must bear. He described how they have organized their 54 major cities and the surrounding countryside with great precision. Each city is allocated at least 20 square miles of land, and citizens are sent to farmhouses, which are organized in groups of 40, to learn agriculture on a two-year rotating basis. Each year, 20 persons from each household move back to the city after completing a two-year stint in the country. In their place, 20 others are sent out from town to learn farm work from those who have already been in the country for a year and are therefore better skilled in farming. They, in turn, will teach those who come the following year. He emphasized that this rotational system effectively reduces the risk of food shortages that might otherwise result from a lack of agricultural experience. He added that they prefer oxen over horses to ensure both economic efficiency and durability. He explained that oxen are much stronger than horses, rarely fall ill, cost less to maintain, and can even be used for food later on. Finally, Raphael added that each city's administration calculates the total annual food consumption with great precision. And because they always produce more wheat and raise more livestock than necessary, they possess enough surplus to share with neighboring countries. He told me that in Utopia, every citizen, regardless of gender, must engage in farm work. Farming is such an essential subject that children learn its principles at school and regularly visit the fields to practice it themselves. Since agriculture is the fundamental occupation for all citizens, every individual also learns one additional specialized trade. They master skills that require significant effort, such as wool or flax weaving, masonry, blacksmithing, or carpentry. The story about their clothing was also quite fascinating. Throughout the entire island, people wear, and throughout their lives always wear, the same style of clothing, except for the distinction between the sexes and between married and unmarried persons. Their clothes are unchanging, exceptionally comfortable, and suitable for all weather conditions. Most surprisingly, they make all of these garments at home. That is why every citizen must learn one of the aforementioned trades. The Utopians work only 6 hours a day. Of the day's 24 hours, the Utopians devote only 6 to work. They work 3 hours before noon, when they go to lunch. After lunch, they rest for a couple of hours,

together each day. By the time the second work period ends in the late afternoon, the day's labor is already finished. Dinner, the second communal meal, follows. And this, Raphael emphasized, is where the community's discipline and manners are quietly taught and enforced. Seating is arranged by age and household. Children are always placed beside their elders, never clustered together, so that good conduct is absorbed simply by proximity. After dinner comes roughly an hour of shared recreation, gathering in gardens or common halls, depending on the season, playing music, or simply talking. They go to bed at 8 p.m. and sleep for 8 hours. After that, they are free to spend the remaining time as they wish, engaging in any wholesome activity, as long as they do not remain idle. It is truly an astonishing way of life. However, there is one particular point worthy of attention here. One might easily assume that by working only 6 hours a day, they would lack the necessities for daily life. Yet, according to Raphael, the reality is the exact opposite. 6 hours of labor is more than sufficient. In fact, they produce an excess of goods needed for a comfortable life. We can easily understand why if we look at other nations. Half the population, the women, are entirely excluded from labor. And even in lands where women do work, it is common for men to remain idle. Furthermore, there are those in the clergy who do not work, under the guise of a religious vocation. A greater problem lies with the wealthy landowners, the nobility, their retainers, and the able-bodied beggars who feign illness to avoid work. If you subtract all these people, you will be shocked to see how few are actually engaged in producing goods. In a society where money is the sole standard of value, the structure inevitably results in a multitude of unnecessary occupations dedicated to luxury and vanity. Utopia, on the other hand, is different. There, among the healthy adult population, the number of those exempt from regular labor is at most around 500. While this includes the privileged class dedicated solely to scholarship, they are strictly selected through the recommendation of priests and a secret ballot. If their academic achievements fall short of expectations, they are mercilessly returned to the laboring class. Conversely, if a manual laborer makes significant academic progress during their leisure time, they are promoted to the scholar class. Utopia does not simply minimize labor. It eliminates unnecessary labor, which, he insisted, is a very different thing. Do you know why so much labor is wasted at construction sites? In other countries, descendants often tear down perfectly good houses handed down by their ancestors, only to spend even more money building new ones. However, in Utopia, since everything is under state management, building new houses on new land is rare. They prefer a system of preemptive maintenance and repair before problems arise. Occasionally, this means construction workers may lack immediate work, but they use that time to plane timber or dress stone in advance, ensuring they are prepared for work as soon as it is needed. Isn't that truly efficient? The process of making clothes was also groundbreaking. Their work clothes are made of leather and easily last for at least

7 years. For outings, they simply wear a woolen cloak of a uniform color over them. They don't fuss over whether the yarn is fine or coarse. Instead, they practically utilize fabrics that are easier to produce, like linen. While people in other countries are obsessed with owning 10 or more sets of clothes, when one would suffice for 2 years, the utopians are well aware that having more clothes does not make one warmer or look any better. Since everyone focuses on valuable work and waste is minimized, it is only natural that supplies accumulate in abundance. Thanks to this, they can mobilize vast amounts of labor for public works like road repairs. And when there is no specific work to be done, the authorities often reduce working hours further. The chief aim of their constitution is that, whenever public needs permit, all citizens should be free to withdraw as much time as possible from the service of the body and devote themselves to the freedom and culture of the mind. For in that, they think, is the real happiness of life. Isn't it impressive? Is labor for us a struggle for survival or a means to a better life? The utopians prove that minimizing labor leads to the maximization of human dignity. Where is your time directed today? I look forward to seeing you again for our next voyage.

0: Mr. Red meets Sunday's dad.
1: Hello.
2: Hello.
1: Oh, oh no. Not now. No.
3: Oh. Oh, no. Oh,
1: oops. Sorry.
4: Oh,
1: huh? Oh no, mister. How could you do that? No.
4: 아니, 점잖게 생기신 분이. 아, 진짜.
3: What? No. No.
1: Excuse me.

0: You know what? My dad is coming to see me today.
1: Your dad?
0: Yeah.
2: Sunday.
0: Dad?
3: Ah! Huh? Oh no, oh no, oh.
0: Da-da-da-da. Dad, I'll introduce you to my best friend, Red? Well, where are you?
1: I'm in the kitchen.
0: Huh? What are you doing in the kitchen?
1: I'm cooking.
0: You're cooking? Now?
1: Yes, yes. It's for your dad.
0: Thank you. But you'd better meet my dad first. Come on.
1: Okay.
3: Oh, no.
1: Aha!
0: Huh?
1: Hello, I'm Red. Nice to meet you, sir.
4: Nice to meet you, too.
0: Red, why don't you go to the bathroom and wash your face?
1: The bathroom? Okay. Excuse me. Oh, no. What should I do?
0: Red, are you still in the bathroom?
1: Yes, I'm washing my face.
4: How's it going?
0: Great.
1: Oh, no. I'm looking for something. Please wait in the living room.
0: Huh? Huh? Red!
1: Go, go, go! Sorry to keep you waiting.
0: Red, what's that on your face?
1: I need skincare. I want to make a good impression on your dad.
0: Red, please take that off.
1: No! I need it.
0: Red, come on! Take that off!
1: Okay.
4: Huh? You're the liar in the elevator!
0: What?
1: I'm sorry, sir! I'm sorry!
4: You! Come back here!

0: are you doing? What are you doing?
1: Great!
2: Now, let's sing together!

0: What are you doing? What are you doing?
1: 굿 잡! Sunday's playtime! Hello, everyone! Look, this is my house! Let me show you around. This is the living room. I get some rest in the living room. And... This is the kitchen. I cook in the kitchen. Flip, flip, flip. And this is the bedroom. I sleep in the bedroom. Yeah, yeah. Ooh, what a nice bed.

0: Mr. Red's message.
1: Hey guys, check this out.
2: What now?
3: I accidentally farted in the elevator.
2: Oh no, mister.
3: I was so embarrassed that I lied that a man next to me had farted.
2: What?
3: I found out the man was Sunday's dad.
4: Where are you?
3: So, I had to do something to cover my face.
4: Huh? What are you doing in the kitchen?
3: I am cooking.
4: Huh?
3: I covered my face with some flour.
5: I'm Red.
4: Red, what are you doing in the bedroom?
3: I'm looking for something.
5: Sorry to keep you waiting.
3: I covered my face with a facial mask.
4: On your face.
3: But I had to take it off. And I had to run away.
2: You come back here!

0: Hello.
1: Today, we're going to find out all about books, but we don't have a book to show you.
0: We don't?
1: No, Elmo had a very special book, but Elmo left it somewhere. Oh, now how's Elmo going to tell everybody about books? We need to find another book.
0: Hang on, wait a minute. Elmo?
1: Huh?
2: I am a book.
1: Huh? Oh, Elmo knew that.
0: Keep watching for more about books today on Sesame Street.
1: Nice save, book.
0: You're welcome.

0: mystery.
1: Yeah! Wait, Elmo's so excited!
0: Oh, can you guess where we are today?
1: Oh, Elmo will give you a hint. It's an amazing place filled with books and fun things to do.
2: It's the library!
3: Hi, Elmo. Hi, Nina. Welcome to the library.
1: Hi, Frankie.
0: Hola. We're both here looking for special books today.
1: Yes.
3: Oh, well, helping people find the right book is my favorite part about being a librarian. Oh, but I'm about to wiggle off to do a puppet show in the story area. Want to come watch with the other boys and girls?
1: No, thank you, Frankie. Elmo's too excited about finding his book.
0: Me too. Maybe we can help each other find our books.
3: Oh, great idea, Nina. Well, good luck and happy reading.
1: Bye, Frankie.
0: Hasta luego.
1: Okay, well, where do we start, Nina?
4: Did somebody say they needed help finding library books?
0: Yeah, we did. But, Grover, do you know anything about libraries?
4: Do I know anything about libraries? Ha! Can you not tell?
1: No.
0: No. Hmm?
4: Oh, I'm not dressed yet. Be right back. There, now I'm dressed properly.
0: Grover, librarians don't have to dress like that.
4: They don't? That's fine. These are not my prescription anyways. But I am keeping the sweater. It is my choice and... besides, I think it is flattering.
1: It's pretty.
0: It is a very nice sweater.
4: Thank you.
0: We can see that you are ready to be a librarian.
4: Yes, I am. Now, exactly which books may I help you find today?
0: Okay, well, I need to find a book about a famous scientist. I need to write a report for class.
1: Oh, yeah. Oh, and Elmo wants the new Galactic Girl comic book. Oh, Elmo can't wait to read it. Galactic Girl is one of Elmo's favorite comic book heroes.
4: Just two books? Two books? This will be a piece of cake, then. Wait. You are all looking for books, too? Oh, dear. This might be even harder than I anticipated. But never fear. Librarian Grover can help everyone find what they need, for I know all there is to know about libraries. Who is excited, huh?
0: Libraries are quiet places for people to read and work.
1: Hmm? Yes, that means no honking.
4: I do not remember that rule. Huh? Oh, right. Yes, of course. That rule. I was just checking to make sure you remembered. Now, let us go find that Galactic Girl comic book!
1: No, it's Galactic Girl!
4: That's what they said, Galactic Girl! Ta-da! This is where we can find your Galactic Girl comic book!

0: doesn't work here.
1: Grover, this is the media area.
2: Yeah, no, there's no comic books here, Grover.
0: Really? Mm-hmm. Are you sure?
1: Yeah, the media area is where we can come watch videos and use the computer to look up information. Mm-hmm. And we can use the computers to play fun games.
0: Play games with computers? No, no, no, no. They are terrible at sports. Watch. Go long, computer! See? It did not even try.
1: Yeah, not that kind of game. So here's a fun counting game.
0: What? Oh, wow, would you look at that? This media area is so exciting.
2: Yeah.
0: Who knew libraries could be so much fun? Honk if you love libraries! What?
3: Oh, that is right. No honking in the library. We must be very quiet.
0: Let us keep looking for your comic book.
2: Oh, okay. Okay. Gale.
0: I am hearing girl.
2: Okay.
0: Oh, here we are. This is where you will find your comic book.
2: Oh,
1: and this is the biography section. No. Galactic Gale won't be here.
2: No.
0: But look at all these books with people on the covers.
2: Oh, Grover, Galactic Gale is a pretend person.
1: Huh? Yeah, biographies are books about real people.
0: I love real people. They are some of my best friends.
2: Oh, Grover. Boy, Elmo loves biographies. Oh, Elmo loves reading stories about artists, explorers, singers.
0: So, this is not Galactic What's-Her-Face?
1: That is Marie Curie, a real-life famous scientist.
0: Oh.
1: Actually, that's perfect for my report.
0: Oh.
1: Thanks for the help, Grover. Gracias.
0: I helped? I mean, of course I helped. I know so much about libraries. Ooh, a biography of Vincent van Gogh. Honk if you love Vincent van Gogh!
2: Yeah.
0: Right. We must be very quiet in the library. Let's get moving!
2: Seriously?
4: One, Julia?
2: Look!
0: Oh, hello, Julia!
5: Hi!
0: Oh, now surely this is the right spot. Look at this! This area is filled with books about pretend people!
1: That's right, Grover. This is the fiction section. Fiction means it's a made-up story. Oh, hey, Elmo, I bet we can find your Galactic Gale comic book here.
2: Oh, boy, Elmo hope so!
0: Librarian Grover can help you! Is it one of these? But, oh dear, we are going to have to reshelve all of these books.
1: Oh, well, that's okay. Reshelving is a very important job for the librarian. Mm. And each book has its own special spot so that people can find it easily.
0: Oh, look at that.
2: Well, Elmo loves all these storybooks. Oh, Jack and the Beanstalk.
0: Oh, and look at this one. The Little Peach Boy.
2: Oh.
0: Isn't he cute?
2: No Galactic Gale. It's okay. Maybe Elmo will find it next time.
1: Bueno, listos? Is everybody ready to check out and take their books home with them?
0: Whoa! You cannot take these books home with you.
1: But, Grover, that's the best part about the library. All you need is a library card.
2: Yeah, that's right, Grover. Oh, here's Elmo's library card, see?
1: Perfecto. With a library card, you can borrow a book, take it home, and then bring it back when you're done reading it. And it's free.
0: Yes. You do not have to tell me all of this. I am the expert, remember? Here, let me show you how it is done.
2: Elmo's car.
0: It's just like this, see?
1: Here, let me help you a little bit.
0: Huh?
1: So, to check out a book, you scan your card like this.
0: Mm-hmm.
1: And then you scan your book like this.
0: Huh.
1: I see.
0: Huh.
1: Now I can take my book home with me and bring it back when I'm done reading it.
0: Ah, libraries are amazing. Being a librarian is amazing. And it is so satisfying, too. I, Librarian Grover, have managed to help everyone here find what they were looking for. Oh.
1: Well, not everyone. I'm sorry, Elmo.
2: Oh, that's okay.
6: Excuse me. Is this what you're looking for, my little red friend?
2: Yeah, thank you for...
6: A volunteer? I sure am. I help out at the library every Saturday.
2: But you...
6: Here, Here, let me help you out. We need a library card.
2: I got a library. Abby, you have a library card.
6: There you go. Now we'll scan your book.
2: Scan the book.
6: And you're all set. Hey, looks interesting.
2: Thank you, Galactic Girl.
6: You're welcome, Elmo. Hey, I was just about to read a story at the storybook nook. Does anyone want to come with me?
2: Oh, yes!
0: Yeah! No honking in the library,
2: right.
0: Remember?
2: Right. Okay. Let's go. Okay. Let's go up the gear.
4: I wonder what if let's try.
2: Wheels on Elmo's trike go round and round. Elmo hopes you're having fun on Sesame Street. Elmo sure is.

0: B is for books. The letter B.
1: Comic books. Coloring books.
2: Yeah. Oh, hi. We're just trying to name all the different kinds of books we know.
1: Cookbooks. Ooh, good one. Books about real people.
2: Storybooks.
1: Books of rhymes.
2: Joke books.
1: Books about animals.
2: Cookbooks.
1: Wait, Elmo, you already said that.
2: Yeah, but Elmo's hungry. Can we go inside and have a healthy snack?
1: Yeah, sure. Well, speaking of snacks, look, the foodie truck is coming.
2: What Elmo wonders what Cookie Monster and Donner are cooking up today.
1: Well, let's find out.
3: Do you like food?
4: Like food?
3: Place your order if you're lucky. We make food in our foodie truck.
5: I got it.
6: Hello, Cookie Monster and Gonger. I'm Natuna. I'm reading a book about another Native American, and she eats succotash. I'll let you try succotash, too. Can you help me, please?
3: Of course we can help you, because we are Monster Foodies! Okay, what do we need to make succotash, Chef Gonger?
4: Okay, for succotash, we need lima beans.
3: Yeah, we got lima beans. Right there.
4: Corn,
3: yeah, we got corn.
4: Pow pepper.
3: Red and green pepper, yeah, we got that.
4: And onion.
3: Okay, onion. Oh, boy.
4: Cookie?
3: Yeah.
4: What the onion?
3: We no have onion.
4: Did you eat the onion?
3: What, me eat the onion? No.
4: Oh, it's okay. We can get more onion at the farm.

0: 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We can get onions at the farm. Well, where the farm?
1: Gorky, handle the mouth. There you go. Follow me.

0: farm. 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Gonger, what we do? Hello, Mr. Farmer. Can you help us, please? We need onions, but you no have onions.
1: Don't worry, Cookie. We've got lots of onions. They're right here. You just can't see them because onions grow under their tall green leaves.
0: Really?
1: Yes. Onions are bulbs. A bulb is what we call this big round ball here. Onions are vegetables, and when they grow large and their leaves flop over, they're ready to be picked. We cut off the tops and leave the onions out to dry. Here, this is a gift from me.
0: Oh, thank you, Mr. Farmer. We got onions from the farm. Okay, succotash all here. Yeah. Order ready.
2: No, Cookie. No, you gotta follow the recipe.
0: Oh, yes, recipe.
2: You chop the onion.
0: Okay, chop the onion. Check. Look at that. Onion got layers. Onion, make me eyes water.
2: Hey, no crying in the kitchen.
0: Sorry. I chopped

0: star him! Star him, star, star, star. Yeah, star him.
1: Wow, Gong, you are a good cooker.
0: Succotash Dong cooking!
1: Mmm, yummy, yummy.
0: It's ready!
1: Okay, order up!
0: Bye-bye, Succotash!
1: Arrivederci, Succotash!
0: See ya! Oh, cookie?
1: Yeah.
0: This is nice for you.
1: Oh, Gonger, oh boy, thank you! Oh, look at that, mmm!
2: Thank you so much, Cookie Monster and Gonger. Now I know what succotash tastes like. It's delicious. Bye-bye.
1: You're welcome, Natuna. Yeah!
0: Yay!
3: Happy Cookie Monsters to the rescue. We make yummy food just for you.

0: the number 11, 11 books. I picked all my favorite books tonight for bedtime. 1, 2, 3, 4, 5, 6, 7, 8, 9, 10, 11. 11 books.
1: That's a lot.
0: You can do it, Daddy. You're the best reader.
1: I'll try.
0: Book number 1's about fun in the sun.

0: The number
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2: 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Nature explorers, love to explore. Come with us on a nature adventure with the nature explorers.
3: Drawing leaves in my notebook.
4: Whoa, Elmo likes Gabrielle's leaf drawing. What kind of a leaf is it?
3: Huh, I don't know. I don't know the names of any of these leaves, but I know who might.
4: Let's go!
5: Hey, kids, what's going on?
3: So, we saw lots of colored leaves in the park, but we don't know what kinds they are. Do you have a book that will tell us?
5: I'm not sure. Let's see what I have. Let us go, a book about harvesting lettuce. You're one in a melon, a book about different types of melons. I don't have a book about leaves, but it would be great to have one.
3: Oh, wait a minute. I drew a picture of a leaf. I wonder, can we make our own book about leaves, like my notebook?
4: Great question, Gabrielle. This is a job for
2: Nature Explorer.
4: You could be a nature explorer, too.
3: Yeah, come on, observe and look closely with us.
2: Binoculars.
3: Check.
2: Magnifying glass.
3: Check.
2: Notebook.
3: Check.
2: Nature explorers. Ready to explore.
3: Wow, look at all the amazing colors.
4: Wow. Oh, Tango found orange leaves.
3: Look at this shape. The leaves are pointy.
4: Oh, Elmo will get one for our leaf book.
3: Oh. Wait, Elmo. Remember, we have to be kind to nature. So observe, don't disturb.
4: Yeah, you're right. Elmo shouldn't pick the leaf off of the tree. But Elmo can pick up a leaf that fell to the ground all on its own. Yay! Now Elmo and Gabrielle can make a book about leaves. Let's go!
3: Wait! We need more than one leaf to make our book.
4: Okay. Elmo can wait.
3: All right. We have a beautiful orange leaf. I wonder what color we should look for next.
4: Oh, this yellow leaf is round.
3: Sure is.
4: Yay, we did it! Now Elmo and Gabrielle can make our leaf book. Come on, let's go.
3: Well, I'm not sure two leaves are enough to make our book.
4: Okay, if Gabrielle says so.
3: Into the notebook it goes.
4: Elmo wonders which leaf will be next. Wow! Elmo wants a red leaf just like that one. Gabrielle will help the wind blow. You can blow, too.
3: Elmo, Tango found it. A beautiful, bright red leaf for the book.
4: Great job, Tango.
3: This leaf is so cool.
4: Yes, it is. It has so many pointy leaf parts. Oh, is it time to make our book about leaves now? Please, please say yes, please.
3: Yes, Elmo. Let's go and make our book.
4: Yay! Come on! We're gonna make a leaf book. We're gonna make a leaf book.
6: Ooh! These are fantastic leaves.
3: Grandma Nell, do you know what kinds they are?
6: Oh, I sure do. The big orange one with pointed tips is from a sugar maple tree. The rounded yellow leaf is from a poplar tree. And this red one with lots of pointy leaf sections is from a scarlet oak tree.
3: Amazing!
4: Cool. Elmo thinks it's time to make a great book about

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1: Bye.
2: Bye, Explorers.
1: Elmo hopes you had fun learning about books with us today. We went to the library. Oh, there are so many different kinds of books we could take home. Okay, Frog, what should we read now? The History of Jazz?
3: Read it.
1: Oh, Cinderella?
3: Read it.
1: Rapunzel?
3: Read it.
1: Oh, see you next time on Sesame Street. Frog Prince, read it.
4: Read it? I lived it!

0: The leaves are different greens.
1: Some look bright, like green. Some are light green, and some are dark green. Oh, that is magic. Shh.
2: And now for my next trick.
3: Oh, yes.
2: I need each of you to colour a balloon.
4: You've got it! Red,
5: orange,
1: yellow,
0: blue,
6: purple!
2: All right, now close your eyes. No peeking, Red.
5: Psst, you can come out now. Okay, White, do your thing.
2: Open your eyes!
4: Whoa! My balloon! It looks lighter! And mine's light orange!
0: Mine's changed too! It's light blue!
1: All our balloons look lighter! How did you do that, Green?
2: A magician never reveals their secrets! Now, for my next trick! You'll each need a pair of boots.
1: Boots? At a party? Oh, how imaginative.
2: They're party boots. Oh. Everyone, close your eyes. Okay, Black, your turn.
7: Hello. Who are you?
2: These are my new friends, Black and White.
1: Ah, nice to meet me, I'm sure.
0: Are you the ones who've been magically changing our colours?
2: Yes, it's what they do. White can make colours lighter and black can make colours darker. Let me join you, colour blocks.
0: Cool. So now we have
8: light colours, our regular bold and bright colours, and dark colours.
2: And there's one more colour trick to show you outside.
4: Oh!

0: looks lighter. And mine's light orange.
1: Mine's changed too. It's light blue.
2: All our balloons look lighter. How did you do that, Green?
0: A magician never reveals their secrets. Now, for my next trick, you'll each need a pair of boots.
2: Boots? At a party? Oh, how imaginative.
0: They're party boots. Oh. Everyone, close your eyes. Okay, Black, your turn. Oh. Hey!
3: Oh. Oh, hello. Who are you?
0: These are my new friends, Black and White.
2: Ah, nice to meet me, I'm sure.
1: Are you the ones who've been magically changing our colours?
0: Yes, it's what they do. White can make colours lighter, and black can make colours darker. Let me join you, colour blocks.
1: Oh, so now we have
4: light colours, our regular bold and bright colours, and dark colours.
0: And there's one more colour trick to show you outside. Oh!

0: It's time for English on the Go, so we're going to look at Billy's full clip where he talks to us about how he knows a lot of people who like to avoid mainstream trends, and he is not one of them. He sometimes does like to follow trends, but only when they interest him. Let's find out more. Just wanna ignite ya!
1: Are you ready? Go!
2: I am not a hipster, but I do know some people who actively avoid anything that's mainstream like it's the plague. And they feel that as soon as something becomes popular, then it can no longer be cool. Well, I don't mind if something that

0: I enjoy is also enjoyed by the masses. Now, I don't go out of my way to follow the latest trend or to buy what everyone else is buying just because, but if something interests me, then it doesn't bother me if everyone else feels the same way. In fact, sometimes that can even be better. For example, I love movies, and there's just nothing quite like going to see a big blockbuster movie on opening night in a packed theater. But for other movies, it can also be great to go by yourself in a dark movie theater, and that can be a unique and fun experience too. So sometimes I follow trends and other times I don't. And I'd like to think that most other people feel the same way.
1: 네, 이야기 잘 들어보셨나요? 오늘의 핵심 어휘 소개하겠습니다. 첫 번째 단어가 설명이 좀 필요한데요. 이건 자세한 설명은 잠시 후에 하기로 하고 힙스터라는 단어가 나왔어요. 힙스터가 사전상의 의미로는 이렇게 됩니다. 유행을 따르는 사람, 유행을 좇는 사람인데요. 꼭 이렇게만 이해하시면 안 돼서 잠시 후에 자세히 설명드릴게요. 그 다음으로 메인스트림 하면 주류 대세를 가리키고요. 그리고 플레이그 하면 전염병입니다. 발음 연습해볼까요?
2: Repeat after me, starting with hipster, hipster, hipster. Next we have mainstream, mainstream, mainstream. Plague, plague, plague. Great, let's look at some more vocabulary words.
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2: The masses, the masses, the masses. And lastly we have packed, packed, packed. Perfect. Let's take a look at Billy's clip once again, but with English subtitles.
0: I am not a hipster, but I do know some people who actively avoid anything that's mainstream like it's the plague. And they feel that as soon as something becomes popular, then it can no longer be cool. Well, I don't mind if something that I enjoy is also enjoyed by the masses. Now, I don't go out of my way to follow the latest trend or to buy what everyone else is buying just because, but if something interests me, then it doesn't bother me if everyone else feels the same way. In fact, sometimes that can even be better. For example, I love movies, and there's just nothing quite like going to see a big blockbuster movie on opening night in a packed theater. But for other movies, it can also be great to go by yourself in a dark movie theater, and that can be a unique and fun experience too. So sometimes I follow trends and other times I don't. And I'd like to think that most other people feel the same way.
2: That's true. I think for most people, I think for the masses, they follow some trends and others they don't, right?
1: 네, 그래서 이건 정말 취향 차이에 따라서 달라질 것 같은데요. 아까 이야기했던 그 힙스터라는 단어가 있잖아요.
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2: Okay, so let's get to it.
0: I am not a hipster, but I do know some people who actively avoid anything that's mainstream like it's the plague. And they feel that as soon as something becomes popular, then it can no longer be cool. Well, I don't mind if something that I enjoy is also enjoyed by the masses.
2: I am not a hipster, but I do know some people who actively avoid anything that's mainstream like it's the plague.
1: 먼저 사전상의 의미를 이야기를 하고 갈게요. 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
1: 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It continues. And there's just nothing quite like going to see a big blockbuster movie on opening night in a packed theater.
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1: 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There's nothing like a warm cup of tea.
0: Mm-hmm.
1: It means I really like that tea.
0: 그렇죠. On a cold winter day.
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0: When you want to learn more English, 이렇게
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0: Mm-hmm.
1: Let's take a look at the next part.
2: But for other movies, it can also be great to go by yourself in a dark movie theater, and that can be a unique and fun experience too.
1: But for other movies, it can also be great to go by yourself in a dark movie theater.
0: 그런데 For other movies, mainstream, 굉장히 뭐 인기 있는 그런 거 아니더라도
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0: 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Most, of course, movie theaters are dark.
1: But I think he's just saying it's not packed.
0: 여기서 말하는
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0: 네.
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0: 그리고
1: He says... And that can be a unique and fun experience too.
0: 네, 그리고 그것 또한 독특하고 unique and fun experience, 독특하고 재미있는 경험이 될 수 있어요.
1: That's true. Mm-hmm. Let's look at the last part of his clip.
2: So, sometimes I follow trends and other times I don't. And I'd like to think that most other people feel the same way.
1: So, sometimes I follow trends and other times I don't.
0: 그래서 가끔은 저는 유행을 따르고 어떤 때는 또 따르지 않아요.
1: 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And he says, lastly, and I'd like to think that most other people feel the same way.
0: 그리고 I would like to think, 저는 이렇게 생각하고 싶어요, that most other people feel the same way. 대부분의 다른 사람들도 똑같이 그렇게 느낀다고 생각하고 싶어요. 여기서 이제 most other people이라고 했는데 그냥 most people 해도 같은 의미입니다.
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0: 자신을 제외하고.
1: It's not you.
0: 네, 제외하고. Because
1: yeah.
0: if you say most people, it can include yourself too.
1: That's true. It 네. can include yourself as well.
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1: For sure.
0: All right.
1: All right. Perfect. How about we review his clip once again?
2: I am not a hipster, but I do know some people who actively avoid anything that's mainstream like it's the plague. And they feel that as soon as something becomes popular, then it can no longer be cool. Well, I don't mind if something that I enjoy is also enjoyed by the masses. Now, I don't go out of my way to follow the latest trend or to buy what everyone else is buying just because... But if something interests me, then it doesn't bother me if everyone else feels the same way. In fact, sometimes that can even be better. For example, I love movies. And there's just nothing quite like going to see a big blockbuster movie on opening night in a packed theater. But for other movies, it can also be great to go by yourself in a dark movie theater. And that can be a unique and fun experience too. So, sometimes I follow trends and other times I don't. And I'd like to think that most other people feel the same way.
0: 네, 오늘의 핵심 패턴으로 문장 연습 좀 해보겠습니다. 자, 첫 번째, do not mind if 라고 하면 뭐뭐 해도 괜찮다, 상관없다, 싫지 않다. 그 다음, most other people 이라는 표현을 설명드릴게요.

0: 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I didn't mind if they played music. I didn't mind if they played music. 자, 발음 연습해 볼까요?
1: Repeat after me. I didn't mind if they played music. I didn't mind if they played music. Great. Let's look at our next example.
0: 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She doesn't mind if there's a line. 그래도 간대요. 같이 읽어볼까요?
1: She doesn't mind if there's a line. One more time. She doesn't mind if there's a line. Great. 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
0: 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Most other people don't worry about it. Most other people don't worry about it. 발음 연습해 볼까요?
1: Most other people don't worry about it. Most other people don't worry about it. Great. Let's look at our last example.
0: 마지막 문장은 다른 사람들은 대부분 동의하지 않을 거예요. Most other people would disagree. Most other people would disagree. 큰 소리로 읽어주세요.
1: Most other people would disagree. Most other people would disagree. Great. Let's take a look at the clip for the last time with both English and Korean subtitles.
2: I am not a hipster, but I do know some people who actively avoid anything that's mainstream like it's the plague. And they feel that as soon as something becomes popular, then it can no longer be cool. Well, I don't mind if something that I enjoy is also enjoyed by the masses. Now, I don't go out of my way to follow the latest trend or to buy what everyone else is buying just because, but if something interests me, then it doesn't bother me if everyone else feels the same way. In fact, sometimes that can even be better. For example, I love movies, and there's just nothing quite like going to see a big blockbuster movie on opening night in a packed theater. But for other movies, it can also be great to go by yourself in a dark movie theater, and that can be a unique and fun experience too. So sometimes I follow trends and other times I don't. And I'd like to think that most other people feel the same way.
0: 오늘의 알쏭달쏭 영어 표현 한마디 소개하겠습니다.
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0: 네.
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0: 네, 이렇게 말씀하시면 됩니다.
1: Mm-hmm. One more time. 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

0: 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We are going to continue reading our book about buried treasure. 자, 아주 오래 된 물건들 발견을 해가지고 캐내가지고 아 이런 게 있었구나. 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So what are we going to read about today? 궁금하지요? I'm curious. But before we begin, let's look at our three words for today. So the first word is spice. Spice. 향신료. Okay. And the second word is bead. Bead. 구슬. And the third word is bracelet. Bracelet. 팔찌. Okay. So these are the words that we're going to learn today. Let's begin. Okay, so what kind of treasure are we going to learn about today? Let's start reading. Silver pepper pot. As people started to travel more, spices like cinnamon, ginger, and pepper were brought from India and Sri Lanka. The spices were sold at the local markets. The silver pepper pot was found buried in a field in Britain. It shows that 1,600 years ago, people used pepper at mealtimes. It has been made in the shape of a Roman lady, and it shows the hairstyle, jewelry, and clothes that were worn by rich people. The route from India to Britain. The silver pepper pot was made in Roman times. A Roman feast. Olives, tuna fish, sliced egg, broccoli, lamb, fish, grapes, pears, roasted chestnuts. Rich Romans didn't sit at the table to eat. They lay on couches.
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0: All right, so at this time, they discovered the silver pepper pot.
1: 후추통을 발견을 한 거예요.
0: 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People started to travel.
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Thank you so much for tuning in. And of course, let's go to work together. 네, 같이 출근을 합시다. Okay. And of course, 조건이 있어요. We have to speak English. All right, we can't speak any Korean. Oh, no! No, it won't be that difficult. It's going to be easy, natural, and real English. 자, 영어가, it doesn't always have to be so hard. All right, let's check out our main dialogue for today. Here we go. 그가 그 제안을 받아들이지 않으면 어쩌죠? What if he doesn't accept the offer? 만일을 대비해 다른 계획이 있어요. How do we say this in English? 아, 좋은 생각이에요. Good thinking. Okay, let's take a look at the whole dialogue line by line. Okay, 자, so, you know, of course, every time, you know, even though you have a plan, sometimes it doesn't work out. So, you have to prepare for these situations. So here is this situation right here. Let's begin. What if he doesn't accept the offer? What if he doesn't accept the offer? 자, 그가 그 제안을 받아들이지 않으면 어쩌죠? 그러니까 하나 제안을 하는데 what if? So this is a great pattern right here. What if? 만약 그러면은 어떻게 해야 되나? 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Okay, what? So then he says, 만일을 대비해 다른 계획이 있어요. So you have another plan? 이렇게 말할까요? I have a plan B just in case. Okay, I have a plan B just in case. All right, so our key phrase here, a plan B. Plan B가 대비하는 어떤 계획이죠. So you have the original plan은 plan A. 근데 우리는 plan A라고 하지 않고 그냥 plan이 있습니다. 근데 혹시라도 모르니까 대비해서 plan B라는 표현이 있어요. 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That's a good idea. But here 이렇게도 쓸 수 있습니다. Good thinking. 아주 잘 생각했어. Alrighty, let's look at some of these key points. But first, let's look at the whole dialogue one more time. What if he doesn't accept the offer? I have a plan B, just in case. Good thinking. Alrighty, let's look at some key points. What if? Alright, this is our pattern. What if? 뭐뭐 하면 어쩌죠? Really useful. 왜냐하면 특히 business에서는 막 이렇게 일이 될 수 있고 this can happen and that can happen. So what if? Okay, let's look at some sentences. What if the boss doesn't like my idea? What if the boss doesn't like my idea? 자, 사장님이 내 아이디어를 싫어하면 어쩌죠? 미리 걱정하는 거죠. What if he doesn't like it? What if I don't get... 우리가 많은 머릿속에 we always think about like what if it doesn't happen, right? So that negative thinking comes into our head. Let's see the next sentence. What if they don't like my presentation? What if they don't like my presentation? 제 발표를 마음에 들지 않아 하면 어쩌죠? 그러니까 걱정이죠. In both of these sentences, you are worried or concerned. What if they don't like it? What if they don't, you know, what if they don't want to work with us? What if? So this idea, this pattern of what if is like, it's a little bit of worry, right? What if this happens? Or what if that happens? 좀 걱정이 많으신 분들이 what if를 많이 쓰죠. All right, so what if he doesn't like me? What if she doesn't like me? Okay, so there are many uses for that. Let's move on to the next phrase. Plan B. Okay, so plan B
is 다른 계획이에요. So you had your original plan and just in case 만약에 이게 안 되면은 you have plan B. The backup plan이라고 할 수도 있죠. Backup plan, plan B, same thing. Let's look at some examples. We need to come up with a plan B. We need to come up with a plan B. 우리는 다른 계획을 세워야 합니다. 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Because the original plan may not work out. 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Okay? We need to come up with a plan B. Next, do you have a plan B if this doesn't work? Do you have a plan B if this doesn't work? 자, 이게 안 되면 다른 계획을 가지고 있나요? Right. So, business가 원래 그렇죠. Sometimes it doesn't always work out the way you want it to. So you need a plan B. 자, 우리 in our life too, you know, sometimes we have a certain plan, it doesn't work. You need a plan B, just in case. Alrighty, so I think now we're ready for shadowing. Alright guys, it's time for shadowing. It's time to speak out loud, practice what we've learned. And also, remember, it's shadowing, so we're going to try to speak like a native speaker. Just pretending. 하는 척 하는 거죠. 안 해도 돼요. Okay. All right, let's begin. What if he doesn't accept the offer? I have a plan B just in case. Good thinking. Okay. 자, what if he... All right, let's do that again. What if he doesn't accept the offer? I have a plan B just in case. Good thinking. Na na na na na na na na na. 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Alrighty guys, we learned a great pattern. What if 뭐뭐가 하면 어쩌죠? Like you're kind of worried basically about what is going to happen. What if like Kristen doesn't like me? What if this is not good? Alright, so these are sort of questions that you ask when you are concerned or worried. And also plan B. So you have the original plan and then you have your backup plan, which is plan B. The plan A는 없습니다. Just plan B. Alright, keep that in mind and please join me again next time. Have a wonderful day and see you soon. Bye-bye. Bye.

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2: Guess what? Chris is taking us to the playground.
0: You know, when I was a kid, I used to love going to the playground. It's fun and healthy, too.
3: The playground is healthy?
0: Oh, definitely, yeah. Playing outside, all that running around, plus you get to go down the slide.
1: Yeah, Elmo can't wait to go down the slide.
2: Yeah, me too. You know what? I'm going to climb up that ladder, and then I'm going to whoosh all the way down.
1: Here we are.
3: And there are the slides.
1: Yeah.
0: Okay, everybody, have fun. Get lots of exercise, and remember, if you need me, I'm right here.
3: Thank you, Chris.
1: Yeah.
3: Okay, come on. Let's go slidey.
2: Yeah, all right. Yeah. Now, which slide do you want to go on first? The big one or the little one?
1: Elmo really likes to go on the little slide. It's really fun.
3: Okay, let's do it.
1: Yeah, let's do it.
3: All right. Here I go up the slide.
1: Go, Rudy. Go, Rudy. Go,
3: okay.
1: Go, Rudy.
3: Up, up, up. Wait, hold on. I like to count to three first. One, two, three. Whoosh! That was awesome!
1: Yeah.
2: Oh, boy, oh, boy. You want to go next, Elmo?
1: Oh, sure. Thank you, Abby. Okay, here we go. Up, up, up, up. Okay. One, two, three. Whoosh!
3: So it got more whoosh.
2: More whoosh.
3: Yeah.
1: That sounds pretty cool. Okay, sure. Elmo will give it a try.
3: Yeah. Let's do it.
1: Let's do it. Sure. Let's do it.
2: Okay, Elmo, watch this.
1: Okay, Elmo's watching.
2: See, Elmo? You go up the ladder, just like the little slide. Ready? Up. Up. Up.
1: That is way up there.
2: One, two, three. Whoosh!
1: Wow, that really was a great whoosh.
2: Great whoosh. Okay, you want to try now, Elmo?
1: You know what? Maybe we let Rudy go before Elmo. You know, let your friends go before you.
3: Yeah.
1: It's the nice thing to do.
3: Up I go. Up. Here you go. One, two, three, whoosh! That was the best whoosh ever! Try it, Elmo.
1: Okay, Elmo will try. Sure.
2: Good.
1: Going up, going up, going up. Going down, going down, going down. Elmo can't do it.
2: That's okay, Elmo. You don't have to go down the big slide if you don't want to.
1: Yeah, but that's the thing, Elmo does want to.
3: Well, wait. If you want to, then why don't you?
1: It's like Elmo has two different feelings right now.
3: Two feelings? At the same time?
2: What do you mean, Elmo?
1: Well, Elmo feels excited to go whoosh down the,

0: breathing. That is a great idea, Penguin. Elmo, what if you tried belly breathing to calm you down before the big slide? You know, and we'll all do it with you. Huh?
1: Yeah, let's try.
0: Okay, everybody put your hands on your belly.
2: Okay.
0: Right? Yeah. And then you you breathe in slowly through your nose.
2: Okay.
0: And then you breathe out through your mouth.
1: Hands on belly. Breathe in through the nose. Out through the mouth. Breathe in through the nose. Out through the mouth.
2: How do you feel now, Elmo?
1: Elmo feels
0: calmer.
2: Oh, maybe you're ready for the big slide?
1: Mm-hmm. Maybe. Elmo will try. Thanks.
0: Going up, going up, going up, going up.
2: Elmo, we'll think of something else you can do to get ready.
0: Yeah, yeah. Let's think.
2: I got it. Okay, so at preschool, whenever we do something new, we sing a song to help us get ready.
1: That sounds good, Rudy. How does it go?

0: coming down the ladder this time. Does that mean that you're ready?
1: Still not ready. Elmo thinks Elmo might never be ready for the big slide.
2: Yes, you will, Elmo. Don't give up.
3: Don't give up on what?
1: Oh, hi, Chris.
3: Hey.
1: Elmo really wants to whoosh down this big slide, but, you know, Elmo's a little scared.
2: And we tried belly breathing? That helped a little.
0: Yeah, and then singing helped a little bit more.
2: Yeah.
1: A little, but Elmo's still not ready.
3: Oh, I am so sorry to hear that, buddy.
1: Thanks.
3: You know, when I was a kid, I was a little afraid of going down the big slide, too. Yeah, it's true. But you know what helped me get over that?
1: What?
3: My dad held my hand the first time I went down the big slide.
1: Really? Oh, that's nice. But Elmo's daddy's not here.
3: Well, true, but I am.
1: So, maybe Chris could hold Elmo's hand?
3: Of course, buddy.
1: Thank you, Chris. You know, Elmo feels better already.
3: Okay, great. Then you just let me know when you're ready, okay?
1: Okay. Oh, well, Elmo's not sure.
0: Maybe if you count to three?
1: One, two, three.
3: So how do you feel, buddy?
1: Elmo's not scared anymore. Elmo's ready to do it all by himself this time. Come on, everybody. Let's slide.
4: I wonder what if let's try.
1: Hi, Elmo's friends are playing at the playground.
5: My little sister Alice has never gone down a slide before, and she's feeling a little scared.
6: I want to do it, but I'm not quite ready.
5: What if Mom holds your hand the first time you go down?
6: That's a good idea.
7: Okay, let me know when you're ready.
6: I'm ready.
7: One, two, three.
6: That was fun. Thanks, Mom. I'm ready to do it by myself.

0: The letter P. P is for playground. The playground is a great place to go with your friends and make new ones. There are lots of different things to do. Playgrounds are a good place to try new things, like learning how to swing all by yourself or climbing up high. Sometimes you have to wait your turn, but the curvy slide is always worth the wait. I like to pretend the bridge is a pirate ship. There are so many ways to have fun at the playground.
1: Which one will you pick?
0: P is for playground. The letter P.
2: We made a room playground for Slimy!
3: Yay! Yeah, you see, there's a little swing and a little climby bar. Yeah.
4: And then there's a little slide.
1: Slide! Slide!
2: Slimy wants to try the slide first.
1: Yeah. Oh,
2: ready, Slimy?
1: Yeah!
3: Okay, count to three and then go, Worm, go!
1: One, two, three!
5: Hello, Cookie Monster and Gonger. I'm Stella. My Nona and I just got home from the playground, and we love a snack. One of our favorite snacks is figs in a blanket, but there aren't any more figs on our fruit tree. Can you help us, please?
6: Of course we can help you, because we are Monster Foodies! Okay, looks like we're getting off work early today, Chef Gonger, because look at this. Pigs in blankets.
7: Ta-da! Not pigs in a blanket. No, figs in a blanket.
6: Well, how we make figs in blanket?
7: Well, let's take a little looky-looky at the recipe. 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
6: Okay, we got that right here. Here we go. Yeah. We got the pigs. Yeah. Puff pastry, goat cheese, eggs, water, and honey.
7: Cookie?
6: Yeah.
7: Why the pigs on here? I already told you we need figs, not pigs.
6: Yeah, me was hoping you forgot about the figs.
7: Why?
6: Because me ate them.
7: Oh, Cookie! I suppose we better go and get some figs from the fig orchard. Come on, let's go!
8: Fig orchard, we're going to the fig orchard.
6: Boy, oh boy, here we are at the fig orchard.
9: Hi, Cookie Monster and Gonger. Welcome to the fig orchard.
6: Hello, farmer.

0: Chris, we need figs to make figs in a blanket. Can you help us, please?
1: Sure, I can help you.
2: Figs are a sweet and delicious type of fruit that grow on trees. Our fig trees grow from pieces cut from other fig trees. We plant each piece in a pot of soil, and a new tree grows from that piece.
1: Figs are ripe and ready to eat when they're slightly soft to the touch.
2: We pick the figs by hand. Those figs are then sent to grocery stores and fruit stands, where people can buy them for an anytime snack. Or they can be used in recipes for sauces, jams, or salads. They can even be dried and used to make things like cookies.
1: Here's some fresh figs to make figs in a blanket cookie in Donger.
0: Aw, thank you, Farmer Chris. Figs.
3: Figs.
0: Figs.
3: Figs
0: for coming home with figs. We got fresh figs.
3: Yeah.
0: Now me wonder how we make figs in a blanket.
3: Well, why don't we check the recipe?
0: Ooh, let's try.
3: First, we unroll the puff pastry dough and slice it into little triangles.
0: Oh, me no can wait. Slicey, slicey, slicey, slicey, slicey, slicey.
3: Now spread the goat cheese on the triangles.
0: Okay, spreading the goat cheese.
3: Slice each fig in half.
0: Cowabunga!
3: Whoa! Then place one piece of fig on each triangle.
0: Okay, placing figs.
3: Oh, looking delicious. Now it's time to roll them up. This is how they become figs in a blanket. Then crack the egg. Add 1 tablespoon of water. And whisk. And now, brush on the hair wash. Now, it's ready for the oven!
0: Okay, figs and bacon done baking.
3: Yeah.
0: Wow, this pastry really is puffy.
3: Yeah, finally, we need to drizzle them with honey.
0: Oh, yeah.
3: It's ready!
0: Order up!
3: Bye-bye, food!
0: Look at those figs fly!
3: Oh, Cookie Monster, my furry
0: yes.
3: friend! I got this nice for you!
0: Oh, thank you, Gunger.
3: Yeah! Mm.
4: Thank you so much, Cookie Monster and Gunger, for the special snack after the playground. My Nona and I love these figs in a blanket. It's delicious.
5: You're welcome, Stella and

0: it does not. This cute, adorable monster,
1: me,
0: came all the way here to play on the playground, and it is closed.
2: No, it'll be okay, Grover. There are lots of ways to have fun outside without the playground.
0: How can I play without the playground? Play is right there in the name.
3: Looks like Tango's found her own way to play in the bushes.
2: Mm-hmm. I wonder if we can play in nature.
0: Playing in nature? Why did I not think of that?
3: Great question, Gabrielle. This is a job for...
4: Nature Explorers!
3: You could be a Nature Explorer, too!
2: Oh, come on, observe and look closely with us!
4: Binoculars!
3: Check!
4: Magnifying glass!
3: Check!
4: Notebook!
3: Check!
4: Nature Explorers! Ready to explore!
0: Okay, I am ready to play with nature! Would you like to play freeze tag with me, little shrub? Oh, you tagged me on my nose! I am frozen. You are very good at freeze tag, little shrub. Are you a professional?
2: Grover, that's not what we meant by playing with nature. Come on, Elmo. Maybe we can find ways to play in nature and show them to Grover.
3: Yeah. See you later.
2: Bye.
3: What should we play, Gabrielle? Oh, maybe Elmo should use the binoculars. Nope. Nope. There! Trees! Let's go through a tree maze! Oh, you too! No, this is trickier than Elmo thought!
2: Right behind you, Elmo!
3: All right! We made it!
2: Now that was fun! I have to draw this in my notebook!
3: Let's see what else we can find to play!
2: Maybe we can play something with these rocks. Uh-oh, Elmo. The floor is quicksand.
3: Oh.
2: Now, when you play the game, floor is quicksand. You can't touch the ground or you'll get stuck in the sand. So we'll use these rocks to move around. Huh? Oh. That was a close one.
3: Oh, Elmo gets it. Let's play, Tango.
2: Looks like Tango's found another way to play. That log is like a balance beam. Uh-huh. Way to go, Elmo.
3: We have to show Grover all the ways to play in nature. Grover, we're back.
0: Good game, little shrub. It was fun playing freeze tag.
3: Grover, we have something to show you.
2: Look at all the fun ways we found to play in nature.
0: Oh, I see. A game of tag with the trees? They must be very easy to catch.
3: No, Grover. Those trees are like a maze that we can run through.
0: Ah, of course. I knew that. And then you went to the moon and got moon rocks, and then you all went surfing on a giant surfboard?
2: No, we played the floor is quicksand using flat rocks, and then we used a log to balance on, like a balance beam.
0: Oh, I am so embarrassed. Wait a minute. Are you saying we can play all these things in nature?
3: Yeah! We did it!
2: We all found different ways we can play in nature!

0: Oh, I am so excited to try all of these ways to play in nature. Bye-bye.
1: Bye, Rob.
2: See you later.
1: Good job, Nature Explorers.
2: And great Nature Exploring.
1: Bye. Bye, Explorers.
2: Oh, I hope you had fun learning about playgrounds with us today.
1: Yeah, it was exciting. You know, at first, Elmo wasn't ready to go down the big slide, but Elmo's friends helped Elmo get ready.
3: And you didn't give up, Elmo. You kept on trying.
1: See you next time on
4: Sesame Street!
1: What?